0: That's it's a missed space as we move into this AI computer generated everything, really slowing things down, turning paper, you know,
1: and seeing people face to face.
0: Yeah, for real.
2: And having a conversation with a stranger.
0: Yes. Yeah. Oh, 100. Yeah. I love this.
2: So, yeah, we are working. Yeah, there's so many things I like can't say, which I'm like, what? Laura, we should have scheduled this for 3 weeks.
0: If you need to break them on, you know, on
3: you
0: KRTL.
3: Said new stuff every Tuesday.
2: Yeah. Well, our new stuff today, is Tuesday. Our first children's author. So we have an entire kids corner. We really want to get kids hooked on books. So this is family friendly. We have an entire stage dedicated to story time.
3: Oh, that's cool.
0: That's awesome. Yeah.
2: Yep. So we have 3 programming tracks, a main stage that seats 400, a medium sized stage that has 200 people, and then our children's room seats about 100, 150, depending. Kids are hard to measure.
0: Yeah, yeah, for sure.
2: Spatially. So a little diversity there. But yeah, we really want, you know, parents to be able to bring their littles or whomever to bring their littles around and help train the next generation of readers.
3: So I who's your author? Did you drop that or not yet?
0: Not yet. They haven't. I don't see. I'm on the.
2: It's Rachel Michelle Wilson. She's
0: Right.
2: Yep.
3: What's the book?
2: How to Escape a Playdate. But she's reading 3. She has a series of 3. This one's just her newest release this year. Yeah.
3: Can you maybe try and get Chastin Buttigieg back to talk about do his book? It's such a sweet book.
2: I will do my best.
3: Okay, thank you. And tell him to bring Pete.
2: Yeah.
3: Okay.
0: It makes me so happy, though. It brings me back to like my elementary school days when the bookmobile would show
3: I
0: up.
3: I know.
2: No, we're working with So Far Sounds to have music on the stage by the fountain at the Gateway all day. Mm-hmm. And we have like really great seating options. So the idea is like grab a drink, grab a book, grab a seat, hang out with us for the day.
3: A lot of it's free. There are some ticketed events.
2: Yep. Mm-hmm. The festival itself is free. So anyone's invited to turn up and please do.
3: Okay.
2: We'd love to read with you.
0: Yes.
3: I'm guessing you might need some volunteers.
2: We sure do. And apps are open. So if you're keen, saltlakebookfestival.org, get on it.
3: I love it. And then you still have some bookish things coming up, right?
2: Always.
3: Is there a spelling bee or did you already do that?
2: Our spelling bee. This is fun. This is actually so fun. Okay, so our spelling bee this year is part of the prologue. So as part of the book festival, we're throwing a literary late night at the library.
3: I love it.
2: We're ripping it on the roof, y'all.
0: That's so tight.
2: So we got a DJ and some bevies, and we're hosting our spelling bee at the library on Friday, October 16th.
0: You know. Oh my gosh! Oh, well, we're gonna have to have you back. Before.
2: I'll call you.
0: Yeah,
3: Cottonwood Elementary, 5th grade spelling bee champ.
2: Oh. Dude, redeem yourself. Bring it back. Bring it back. We'd love
3: my
2: to have
3: spelling
2: you.
3: Has really fallen.
0: Runner
3: off.
0: Up, 3rd grade, Lincoln School Elementary, Edison, New Jersey.
2: Dang. Oh, it sounds like our contestant lineup is being signed.
3: I know.
4: Yeah. Signed up right now.
3: Well, we're also a media sponsor and we're going to probably have you back every Tuesday until the festival, just adding to the festival. And I was reading the website and the language is written such that this is the annual, so I take it this is more than a one-off.
2: We are really trying to create a foundation for ourselves to expand and explode. We think the Mountain West deserves something like this, and honestly I would love for Salt Lake to have a headline that isn't about secret lives of Mormon anyone's and toxic air from our dying lake. So if we could get a little culture plug in a positive direction, it's
0: facts.
2: One for the home team.
0: Right. Facts. Yeah.
3: What are the handles for both Bookish and the festival on Insta?
2: The book festival is the Salt Lake Book Festival, and Bookish is Bookish _SLC.
3: Great. Got those in the show notes, folks. Thanks for coming in.
0: Thank you.
3: Bring your sister next time. Or we're going to Zoom a lot. We'd love to do some previews with maybe some of the local authors. So please keep us in mind.
2: I can't wait to tell you.
0: Oh, I love it.
2: Okay. I'm chomping at the bit.
0: Breaking news every Tuesday, y'all.
3: Oh, my gosh. Well, thank you so much for coming in. All right. Anybody got anything else before we go to our next special guest? Anything you wanted to say about Rally Some Resources? I know I wanted to remind people November 3rd, general election. Make sure you're registered. There you go.
4: Do that now.
3: All right. So now we're going to talk Naloxy Boxy. There is a third box that has been installed, like a little library of Narcan. And we have Mackenzie Bray here from the Salt Lake Harm Reduction Project joining us in the studio. On Zoom, we have from Under the Umbrella, the bookstore in downtown Salt Lake City, Caitlin Mahoney. How you doing, Caitlin?
5: I'm so good. Thanks for having me.
3: Absolutely. What made you want to put one of these in your bookstore?
5: Oh, well, we need it. First of all, that's the big thing. Yeah, actually, you know, Under the Umbrella is always meant to be a safe, sober, and accessible space. Mm-hmm. And when I was thinking about what does it mean to be a safe space, what does it mean to be an accessible space, harm reduction is absolutely a part of that, right? Yes. So since we opened, we have had Narcan in the store. We've had other harm reduction tools that we've gotten

0: from the Salt Lake Harm Reduction Project. And we know that the area that we're in also needs these tools. So we're so happy to partner with them to have this Naloxivoxy outside the store. It's already, it was up on Sunday. It got wiped out in the 2 days that it's been up.
1: Really? Wow. That's incredible. So, and I'm guessing that's what you like to see, Mackenzie. Right.
2: That's a good thing.
3: Yeah, yes, exactly.
1: For people that have heard harm reduction is a bad thing from our current presidential administration, why is this a good thing in our community?
3: Yeah, I like what you said earlier about the defibrillators. I can't say that word ever, but the life-saving machines where it's just one more thing that you can do. I liken it to like a seatbelt. Like seatbelts are harm reduction. So even if any administration started saying, you know, you don't need a seatbelt, like you're past this. Only people who get into car accidents need seatbelts. It's like, well, no, we know it's like
4: you don't
3: really
4: choose.
3: Exactly. And always good to have on hand just in case, because you don't know when you're gonna get in a car accident. You don't know when someone around you is gonna need naloxone.
1: Naloxone, which is a prescription medication used to reverse an opioid overdose. And if this had been around in 1995 and my family had access to it, I'd have a brother still on this planet. So if you're hearing this going, well, who really needs this? It's a lot of people. It's not just those people.
3: Yeah.
1: You'd be surprised. The folks that struggle with opioids, and fentanyl is the most common cause of drug overdose in Utah, and that's what naloxone can help reverse, right?
3: Yeah. And it's, if you hear anything about, you know, super fentanyl or all these different ones, nope, you don't need extra strength naloxone. Naloxone will work on any opioid, synthetic. It's one where it's, you really just need ideally 1 to 2 doses. So, and if someone, if you're not sure, like, oh, are they, if you happen to a stranger, you're like, are they drunk or is it something else? Naloxone's not going to hurt them too. So it is kind of like a, I kind of view it as like a miracle drug. Like it's kind of all wins, no losses.
2: Well, I mean, I guess that's it right there. Like what you both are saying. Cause when I think about it, I think about like good Samaritans that are out there, you know, like growing up, you know, and any parent listening, you always thought like, I hope, I want to make sure my babysitter knows CPR, knows mouth to mouth, knows like, you know, resuscitation techniques. And so this is a similar thing. Like we are out there amongst us. You don't know who you're going to come in contact with. You don't know when you're going to need it. And it might not, it like, you know, it could be a loved one. Or it could be just a stranger because you were on the front runner, on tracks, or on the bus, or just walking down the street. Like, you never know when you're going to come in contact.
1: Well, let's hear some of these numbers, because you sent over some info that there were 664 fatal drug overdoses in the Beehive State in 2024. And of those, 60.9% had a potential bystander who could have intervened by calling 911, administering naloxone, or taking other measures.
2: That's heartbreaking.
1: Nearly 700 lives.
3: Yeah. And it's, you know, we have to wait on the data. We'll see. But like early counts seem like it's increasing, which is getting just more and more complicated. And with this, there was a national study that looked at, asked people, you know, do you carry naloxone? About 78% of people did have it. But when they asked them, like, okay, where is it? And I have to check. It was, it was over 60% or almost 70% were like, oh, I have it at home. And they thought, they're like, oh, no, it's at home. Like it's, which is great if it's, you know, your neighbor or like a housemate. But if it's, if you're out in the community, that's when you're like, oh, it's at home where it's safe and temperature controlled. But
2: I guess, does it need to be? Like, I'm thinking now, because I commute a lot. I'm, you know, I'm actively, and I would love to just have it in my bag. But but now, with, you know, Laura and I were talking about it, with it being so hot out, like, does it need to be like a controlled temperature? Or is it something that as long as I have it, I can use it because it just holds well?
3: Yeah. So we've got some like kind of exciting new data that's coming out in this last few years. And specifically with injectable, we don't know about nasal. They're working on testing it. With injectable, it's very heat tolerant. So you do want it like ideally at room temperature. That's best. But they've tested it down in Texas. And Texas gets pretty warm and recently pretty cold. And it's still, even if it gets up to like 110 degrees, it still holds at about 95% efficacy for at least 3 months.
2: Oh, wow.
3: So it is still like, and even if it drops down, like, you know, if it was only half as effective, that's still better than nothing. That still gives you time until, you know, 911 arrives, you're able to get more help.
2: I love that.
1: So, Caitlin, you're the third little library for naloxone. What would you say to other local businesses, institutions, etc., about bringing one of these into your store?
0: Oh, I'd say there's no reason not to. We just today, I had two people come in who saw the video on Sunday looking like they didn't want the bookstore. They wanted the naloxone. Like, it's clear that there is a community need for this. And then I also had someone in today who was shopping at the bookstore and then saw our naloxyboxy and was so excited to see this resource out in the community. I just think if you care about your customers, if you care about our community, there's literally no reason not to have this life-saving resource available.
1: So if people are interested in putting a tiny little naloxyboxy in their place of business or their church, even, for crying out loud, folks, Jesus would want you to have this.
2: Facts.
1: To help your fellow man.
3: That's the new bumper sticker.
1: Right?
2: Uh-huh.
1: Because someone who's suffering an overdose can't give it to themselves because
3: exactly.
1: They're suffering the overdose.
3: Yep.
1: So you're really carrying it for somebody else, a loved one, a stranger.
3: Yeah.
1: You just never know. All right, so where can people get in touch and get one of these?
3: Yes, so they can find us on Instagram. You can just send us a DM or you can leave a comment, and that's at Salt Lake Harm Reduction Project. You can also email us, and we'll put that in the show notes because our emails are way too long and laborious. But yeah, if you reach out, you can even just call or text us our office number and say like, hey, I want a naloxyboxy, and they're free. We provide them for you. We have a local artist who decorates them, so you can, with different flowers, you can pick your flower. We'll provide the naloxone. We just ask that you kind of keep it stocked and let us know when it's out.
1: Okay, so
2: it's that simple.
3: Yeah, that simple.
1: Where are the other two?
3: There's one outside our office, and then there's one at Indy Square, which is a nonprofit co-working space in Murray.
1: And where is under the umbrella, Caitlin?
0: 511 West, 200 South, so right on the corner of 5th West, 2nd South by Rio Grande and the Gateway.
1: Thanks so much for joining us, Caitlin, and Salt Lake City Harm Reduction Project. Check the show notes, folks. Mackenzie would love to hear from you.
2: Right.
1: Coming up, sports. So we got a little playground hustle on KRCL Radioactive Roundtable Tuesday.
2: Holla.

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1: All right, folks. Laura Jones.
2: Rashawn Leak.
1: This is Roundtable Tuesday, also with
3: Connor Estes.
1: Thank you for being here. We're going to talk sports for a bit before we get to some good trouble.
2: Oh, some of my favorite topics.
1: All right. So, Brian Priest, who is an old high school alum of mine. How you doing, Brian?
4: I'm doing great.
1: We reconnected recently, actually, over the opera and symphony, and one of your family friends, who was Aubrey Oliverson. Who had played at the 4th of July, the July 3rd thing. That you went and taped. You went on tour.
2: Oh, the
1: All right. Anyway, we're like talking sports, and you're like, I could come talk sports.
4: I would love to talk sports.
2: Oh, yeah.
1: Awesome. We're going to talk World Cup, but first we're going to talk disc golf.
2: Yes.
1: What is disc golf?
2: Disc golf is a beautiful adventure that will take you across the world, I'd say, throwing these magical flying frisbees, if you will.
1: Okay. Yeah. In studio, we have joining us Ben Marolf. Am I saying that right? Marolf? Or Marolf? Yeah. Of Another Round Salt Lake. I take it disc golf is your focus there, right?
5: Yeah.
2: Disc golf is life, Ben.
5: A little frisbee shop down in Murray.
1: It's a frisbee shop. So what do you have at this shop?
5: We sell...
1: Frisbees?
5: Frisbees, yeah. We've got, I think, 60 different brands... 400 to 500 different molds of discs. Every disc flies a little different. We also, we got beer on tap now.
1: What?
2: Oh, yeah. All right. And he's selling himself short, y'all.
1: Uh-huh.
2: All right. So he has helped to change the scene in multiple ways.
1: Okay.
2: One of the things that was always an issue, and if any disc golfer is listening right now, I know some of the Wasatch Boys do. When you lose your frisbee, while they're anywhere from, what I'd say, 12 to 20, 30, we can get higher because some of the collectibles get ridiculous and the people who do it sometimes are ridiculous. But what Ben has changed is usually, we leave our names on our frisbees in hopes you throw it, you lose it, and someone is nice enough to find it, calls your name or your, looks up your PDGA number and gets it back to you. But what this friend of mine has done is he has started doing store credit for when you turn frisbees in. So which he has helped to do is incentivize people to be great humans, something that they should already be doing. But, sometimes a little nudge here, a little nudge there helps people do the right thing.
5: Yeah, we give people a buck a disc in shop credit for bringing them in, and then we give them back for free.
2: Mm-hmm.
1: Ah.
5: And I think we've returned, 8,000 or 9,000 frisbees to people.
2: That's ridiculous.
1: I just need the men to stop talking for a minute.
5: Please.
1: Because we have a beast in the house.
2: Yes, we do.
1: Sarah Boca.
2: Two-time world champion. Put some respect on that name. One of the nastiest sidearms in the game also. What's up, Sarah?
6: Thank you for having me. It's been awesome. I actually have a different role at this event. I'm actually doing the on-course commentary, bringing you all the live action on the Disc Golf Network.
1: The disc golfer, you take a step back.
6: That's
1: you
6: need to
1: do that whispered stuff?
6: Oh, I do have to do the whispered stuff. The tea, it gets a little interesting trying to call the action when you're close to the players. But
2: I love it. What made you decide to jump in on the broadcasting side, if you will?
6: Well, it's been a kind of a fun option for me in the post-production. Jomez Pro. Mm-hmm. And some of those people do all some great stuff, and I've been able to do some of that. And then they gave me the opportunity a few years ago. And I know as I'm aging, I'm looking for a transition to continue to be a part of the sport, even if my body doesn't allow me to play as well as I used to. So this was a good opportunity, and I took it.
2: I love it. So just for you who don't know, Jomez, is there a production filming company in the disc golf? They're all over the place, but they put out high quality videos. So like the tournament might be, Thursday, and then by Thursday night they might have a round out so you can watch some of it, So it's really, it keeps you close to the action, if
1: up
2: you
1: at,
2: will.
1: Up at Brighton Ski Resort, 16th through the 19th. So I was looking at the lineup, and correct me if I'm wrong, there's like dozens of competitors coming to town.
6: Oh, not just dozens. We have 340 plus players, which includes 78 in the professional division, which is a huge number compared to when I first started playing. We get 18 mm-hmm. in the professional division. The tournament would only get to like 60 people. Mm-hmm. And now in just, you know, 15 years, we've gone from that to, you know, over 300 women. There's like, you know, there's 9,000 women who play disc golf as a PDGA member now. When I first started playing, it was 1,000.
1: Wow.
6: So we
1: around the world?
6: Around the world.
2: Around
6: yeah.
2: the world.
6: Yeah, around the world. In fact, one of our top players are from Estonia and Finland and Sweden. Scandinavia has a really big following for women there too.
1: So just to describe the golf aspect of this, because I've driven by, what's the one out there on Murray Holiday Road?
2: Creekside. That's probably one of the busiest courses in the state.
1: And you see these, like, how would you describe what you got to throw them to?
2: What are those baskets.
1: Called? Baskets.
2: Yeah, they're
1: kind of what?
2: Baskets.
1: About what, 4 feet up or something?
2: Yeah,
1: about
2: four and a half, 5 feet, yeah.
1: All right, how far apart are they? What's the average throw you got to make?
2: Any given, but Ben takes care of the course. So
5: yeah. We've got probably 10, 11 different courses in the valley that you could choose from. But Creekside is right now the second most played course on the planet, which is pretty cool. And I think the average hole, we do it different, so we do it in feet and not in meters or yards. Mm-hmm. Probably about like 280 to 350 feet.
1: That's and a wicked arm.
5: It is. And outside of that, it plays the same as golf. So you throw your frisbee, you go to where that is, play from there. Uh-huh. And every time you throw, it's a stroke, and it plays very similar to golf.
1: Sand traps?
2: A lot of shared.
5: Yeah, we got hazards.
2: Yep, OB.
5: Something that's a little different in disc golf. We have something called mandos or mandatories. So it'll be a something you have to stay to the right or to the left of, whether that be a tree or a pole, and it helps shape a course in the absence of other obstacles.
1: Okay. So I just want to know from the two-time disc golf winner world champions, Sarah Hokum, what do you have to say to folks who are thinking, oh, I could maybe do that? Screw this pickleball. I want to do this.
2: Ah, yes.
6: I say absolutely try it. It's you'll probably get the bug, which is an amazing experience where you just can't actually stop playing and you just are addicted to playing. Okay. It's one of the best addictions that you can actually find. It involves so much hiking and camaraderie. The community is amazing. You're going to meet the best friends you never knew you were going to find, and an eclectic group of people as well. All ages, all skill levels, all walks of life. You know, you'll have a doctor and a garbage man and a 18-year-old like punk and then a 70-year-old retired person out there all playing together enjoying the game.
1: So you know what they say about golf, it's a good walk spoiled. It sounds like disc golf is the opposite. You're having a great time.
6: Absolutely.
1: Hiking,
6: absolutely.
1: Seeing the wildflowers this weekend.
2: Yeah.
1: It's up at Brighton. I've got links to the tickets, but also to volunteer folks. So do check that out. And if there's some locals that finish well, let's bring them back in after.
2: Oh,
1: because I know Rashawn wants to talk about it again.
2: Absolutely. Right. And warning. I didn't think Sarah gave the warning. Getting addicted is real.
1: Yeah.
2: Like, I remember Joe was like, babe, I don't know what to do. Like, she's Googling, what do I do? My husband is, and it's like third search down, addicted to disc golf. So just, we're putting a warning out there that it is something that you can very quickly fall in love with.
1: Would you say that high school hacky sackers turned into disc golf?
2: Oh, they're out there. Oh, yeah, yeah. I was playing a couple weeks ago, and the course was backed up, and I was so bad. I kicked myself in the ass because the kids, I was playing with a couple young kids, and they're like, yeah, bro, you got a hacky sack, and as a 50-year-old man, I was like, I could have been, I am cool, like I'm not even worried about that. But in the eyes of some high schoolers, I was like, there's my chance, and I missed my window, Laura.
1: Okay.
2: I missed my window.
1: All right, Sarah, where can folks learn more about any resources you want to share?
6: Well, the PDGA.com. There's a tab.
1: PDGA, right?
6: PDGA.com. There's a tab that says women, and that'll give you a lot of information about how to play as a woman. And then locally, there is information from Ben.
1: Now, where's your store?
5: Store's in Murray. It's on 9th East, and we're pretty close to Creekside. Mm-hmm. But we've got a really active local Facebook group called the Tunnel Runners. We have, if you're looking for more information about this event, you can go to uswdgc.net, and that'll give you all sorts of information about the events going on and how to get tickets to come see the best women on the planet throw frisbees down a mountain, which is going to be awesome.
2: Shout out, Elevate Utah.
6: Yeah, there is free viewing up there on 17 and 18, so you don't even need a ticket, and you just come watch them throw down the mountain. And then there is a players event ending party on Friday night at Alpine Rose there. You can go meet the players, get autographs, buy some Frisbees.
2: Oh, I love it. That'll
1: okay,
2: be so fun.
1: I'm thinking there's some crossover here with World Cup, which is why Brian's here, as well as to introduce us to the sports he's going to be bringing us on the mic. But Brian, what are you going to be bringing to Radioactive to the mic in the months ahead?
4: Well, definitely maybe stuff in this this realm.
1: Yeah?
4: Sports that maybe don't occupy the mainstream press,
1: exactly.
4: per se. Okay. That's what I'm looking to do. Just
1: okay.
4: give attention to that.
1: Okay.
4: And but I got to take the whole golf as a good walk spoiled
1: uh-huh.
4: thing. Come on now.
2: Shots fired? Is that what you're saying, Brian?
4: Well, no. Shots fired. But I have to say, that's why I use a cart, right?
2: Oh, no. I see.
4: Can't do that in disc golf, right?
2: Oh, you'd be surprised.
1: Oh,
4: you can? Okay.
6: Oh, we got carts.
2: Yeah, we got carts.
6: They're all shapes and sizes.
1: We got about 5 minutes here before we need to get to some good trouble power. So, Brian, I know you have some feelings as well as thoughts about the World Cup, about red cards, about political intervention. So where do we want to pick up, Rashawn? We want to throw it down to Brian?
4: Yeah, throw it down.
2: Well, I mean, the news came out. Laura, you shared with me, what, about mm-hmm. 12, that said the U.S. men's team, I think it was Flo, who was like, yes, the hearing the news that the president stepped in and helped to rescind the red card, it threw us off our game. And put, like, you know, obviously they still had to play, but it impacted the showing mm-hmm. on how the U.S. men's team played. What's your thoughts on that?
4: Well, I think as a coach, I would tend to agree with that. Now, world level athletes, obviously they're motivated to
2: yep.
4: win.
2: Facts.
4: But at the same time, coaches put up locker room material all mm-hmm. the time, so they must think it works. And I think it hurt the U.S. performance more than maybe helped Belgium. I think Belgium yeah. was motivated. But
1: what was it? Revoke? Rescind?
2: Yeah,
1: turn over
2: they suspended the call. Yeah, they suspended it. So normally in soccer,
4: he was put on probation
2: yeah,
4: or something.
2: If you get a red card,
4: really
2: you're out that game, and then you have to sit out the next one or two subsequent games. But, and I've honestly, in my years of playing and my years of watching, I have never seen this done.
1: What, the red card?
2: Oh, the red, like,
1: overturning it.
2: And so it was wild. Yeah, the only time it's even happened in this arena was in 62, obviously.
4: Before I was born.
2: Yeah. So it was so bizarre to even see it. So then, and then the fact that we're on the receiving end of it, and for me, one, as an American, one, as a, you know, as a soccer player, but two, as somebody who loves the game and the integrity of the game, mm-hmm. As a world, we finally had people like, oh, man, like, yeah, go ahead, USA. Yeah. Like, and that's something that usually does not happen unless it's our women's team playing. And so and that's just facts.
1: Yeah.
2: But, you know, but it's like people are like, yeah, I want to see them play. And then literally once that happened, it changed the whole dynamic. And now yeah. it went from people who normally wouldn't maybe root for the United States to now rooting against us and not like, I don't even care about Belgium. I just want the United yeah. States to lose. And so
1: sports are supposed to bring us together.
2: It normally has.
1: Disc golf does.
2: Yeah. yeah. But it, you know, it's just unfortunate because it's like, you know, we talk about separation of church and state. Like, and so there should be separations. Like you don't want sports to become political.
1: Hey, they gave him yeah. a peace prize.
2: Oh my gosh.
4: Well, FIFA.
2: Gosh.
4: FIFA,
1: I know.
4: FIFA. It's a very corrupt organization.
2: Yeah. Yep.
4: Like sadly the International Olympic Committee.
2: Yep.
4: You know, great sporting events, mm-hmm. but the leadership is totally corrupt. And I
2: Power
4: look at
2: hungry.
4: This World Cup as, you know, it spiked up and
2: yep.
4: then it went down. And then I think now we're going to finish up this strong. I think mm-hmm. attention is finally
2: back where it needs to be.
4: Back where it needs to be on the, well, final three teams because Spain beat France today.
2: Spain dismantled France.
4: Yeah, that
2: if
4: was
2: you watch
4: surprising
2: that game,
4: to me.
2: The score does not dictate how well Spain played and honestly how poor France. I told my wife, I was like, babe, they looked like us. They were a French version of the way the United States played. Like, and I say that because...
1: What, timid and scared?
2: Well, not timid and scared, but France is such a good team that they usually, you know, pass... You don't see them pass out of bounds. You don't see them miss passes. You don't see them put in open space. So to see them not being able to connect anything and they didn't get their first shot on goal until second half, that's not a France team. And so...
1: That's a lot of soccer I didn't quite understand. But
4: well,
1: I get the whole sentiment thing, and that's that's kind of what I want us to talk about in sports on KRCL. Isn't the wins, but how, what it can do for our community. Because I remember when Pee Wee and junior high and high school football went Friday Night Lights here, and I was like, oh, this is not good. I don't know. What do you think about that? You've been coaching the high school level wrestling for a long time from a wrestling family. So
4: yeah, I wish wrestling would get more attention.
2: Well, we're in the wrong state for you right now, Minnesota.
4: Yeah, football is sucking up the oxygen pretty good. Now, it is amazing the amount of talent that Utah prep football has right now. Mm-hmm. It's really, really on an upswing. But, you know, I'd like to get these young athletes publicity.
1: Yeah.
4: But, you know, sometimes it could backfire and
2: I mean that's the worry, because you introduce a level of unintentional ego.
1: Yeah.
2: You know, like, I mean,
1: we talked about that last night with Coach Cummings from East High. He started the Leap Foundation and this apparel company where a portion goes to the Leap Foundation to help kids with their extracurricular costs.
2: I love that.
1: They got to write an essay. They got to keep their grades up. It's like, what do you want to do? Sports? You want to do music lessons? And if they're accepted, they get that pay.
2: That's amazing.
1: Mm-hmm. Check the show notes from last night.
2: Okay.
1: Mm-hmm.
4: Well, this is what I look at it as. This is a sign of the apocalypse.
1: Because
4: some of these high school, I mean, some of these states are looking at NIL deals for high school.
2: But I mean,
4: football.
2: Think about it, it already
4: maybe
2: existed.
4: Maybe we've got to touch a little
2: I think you're
1: coach soccer for your kids.
2: So I think it's already existing. It's just been underneath the radar because, you know, I mean, LeBron James, $100 million before he ever touched the court in the NBA, and that's 2006. He's 40. He's gonna be 42. You know, so I'd say it's already there, but now it's going to be. It was more boosters, so we couldn't talk about it. So it was more hush money. But what you're talking about, Brian, is scary.
4: Well, the NCAA.
2: Yep.
4: They.
2: It's a business now.
4: It's a business, and they could have been, or should have been, sharing the wealth more before
1: taking care of their friggin' players
4: before the Supreme Court case. Yeah. There was a Supreme Court case at Ed O'Bannon of UCLA and some
2: I remember that one.
4: And that's what created the NIL. So, and I could see where they're coming from. We want to make money off our name, off our image. You're putting us out on video games and stuff that, and we're not making anything.
1: And my knees hurt 5 years after I quit. And
4: so
1: I
4: mean, now the pendulum swung. Now these players, some of them making millions of dollars, and I think it could have been solved.
2: Yeah. I know we got no money
4: way sooner.
2: When I was a runner in college, it was our per diems was like $30, so we'd save most of it at a dollar store, and we, you know, so we could buy
1: candy.
2: Beer. No,
4: I got less as a walk on wrestler, so I had to tell the story.
1: Well, Brian, I'm so glad to reconnect with you, and looking forward to who you're going to bring from Utah sports. You know, we're great with the Utah Jazz, but I would love to talk to the volleyball players.
2: I want volleyball. Oh, yeah. I want the ultimate frisbee players. I want a lot. The women's. I think we have a hockey team.
1: Yeah.
2: Yeah. There's a lot.
1: Okay.
2: The tackle football.
1: That's coming,
2: to start.
1: Folks. We're going to get a little play in the sunshine from Prince here, because why not?
2: Oh, there's a lot of sunshine out there.
1: We're going to do Good Trouble next here on Roundtable Tuesday edition of Radioactive.

0: This seems like a good soccer disc golf song, don't you think?
1: Oh, yeah.
0: Playing Sunshine with Friends.
1: I feel like if I had a video of this with my kids playing, I'd have to speed it up.
0: All right. We are wrapping the show tonight here on Roundtable Tuesday with Sean Leek, also Connor Estes, myself, Laura Jones. We are going to be talking about the power of good trouble, necessary trouble.
1: Oh, absolutely.
0: And kind of the patron saint, I would say, of democracy is what I'm going to say. Ooh. Darlene McDonald is here, but I'm talking about John Lewis. I saw you over here. I was like,
1: oh, that's one of the best intros I've had. You've had some good intros over the years.
2: I have met Lewis.
0: Yes. Darlene McDonald is here. Helen Moser, League of Women Voters of Utah, and also Jamie Carter from Salt Lake Indivisible.
3: Hello.
0: Just grab those when you're ready to talk and lean on in because we need more mics. But Darlene, I haven't heard from you in a while. And you were telling me that you've been busy with your Selma Institute.
1: Ooh.
0: And, you know, when I look at getting disheartened about whatever that's happening in the world, it's like, what can I do locally?
1: Mm-hmm.
0: And you're applying yourself, perhaps not locally, but you live here still. The Selma Institute.
2: Yes, I actually have been applying myself locally
0: as well.
2: We'll
0: find out about that too.
2: Yes, but the Selma Institute is a nonprofit that I started for descendants of slaves in America to be able to honor their ancestors that were enslaved in America.
0: Mm-hmm.
2: If people like myself who have done their genealogy, got their DNA test done, you found those ancestors that were enslaved, mm-hmm. and you go through all your many emotions that you go through after finding that, when you find an ancestor that was born around 1850, you're like, oh, and then you go, oh.
1: Mm-hmm.
0: Yeah.
2: And you go through all of that, and then what? There was nothing after the now what?
0: Mm.
2: So the Selma Institute provides that now what for descendants to be able to honor those ancestors.
1: I love that because, you know, I've done my genealogy too, and it's, you know, part of it is it's so tragic, and then the other part is, you know, when you start seeing like all the things that you've touched, and at one point you're like, oh, well, you know, there's Irish and innocent, and you realize that's not this beautiful melting pot that I just happen to become. It's because of horrific things that have happened to our ancestors over the course of their existence.
2: Exactly.
1: And I think that's sometimes what people miss, especially in a state like ours, who we absolutely love genealogy, that you forget like what has, you know, the things that all of us that are still on the planet that are descendants of slaves, what our ancestors had to go through for us to even be here.
2: Yeah. Exactly. I mean, and that was another reason why I started the Selma Institute. This wasn't something to be ashamed of.
1: No.
2: This is something to be very proud of because I'm a descendant of survivors.
0: Yeah.
2: That is the way that we should see this. We are here because our ancestors survived.
0: Mm-hmm. So while the current administration is trying to rewrite history at our national parks and our museums and such, and this conversation about we should only talk about the good stuff, you're like, no, that informs us. And it's not a bad thing to talk about it. It's actually, I would say, a bad thing not to talk about it.
2: It's a bad thing not to talk about it. It is necessary to talk about it because this is who we are. I encourage everyone to get those DNA tests done, even though, Papa may have been a Rolling Stone. But
0: there's a lot of folks that find out
1: you're
0: some
1: like,
0: things.
1: Uh-oh.
2: And maybe even Mama, too. But the one thing that cannot be taken away from us is our DNA.
1: Yes.
0: Yeah.
2: I mean, our names were taken away from us. Our families were taken away from us. But the DNA is something that we carry around with us. And that is the way that we can connect with those ancestors.
1: Well, absolutely.
0: Sounds like John Lewis has been an inspiration for you. Mm. And that's what leads to Good Trouble Day and a teach-in happening on Saturday at Liberty Park. Jamie, let's pass you the microphone and talk about Salt Lake Indivisible and what you'll be doing at the park.
3: You know, so Friday is the 6th anniversary of the passing of John Lewis. And so there's over 500 events to honor him and to carry on his legacy. And we really wanted to do something different. We didn't want this to be a normal protest. So we're going to be doing a human banner, spelling out the words, "We vote," as a message to our legislators.
1: I love it.
3: That we vote. You can try to take it away. You can try to rig the election, but you're not taking our vote.
1: Mm-hmm.
3: We are going to have teach-ins. Darlene will be speaking. We've got a band, Pepper Soul, that will be playing.
0: Pepper Rose.
1: Pepper Rose.
3: Secret Souls.
0: There you go.
3: We've got food trucks. So this is actually going to be a super fun event. We really wanted it to be family friendly. So whether your kids are two-legged or four-legged, they're all welcome. And I think it's going to be super fun, but we want it to really be educational. So yes, we have a lot
0: Saturday,
3: of
0: 11 a.m. to 1 p.m. Yep. in the shady part of the park,
3: in the
0: north
3: shady
0: corner.
3: Yes.
0: Okay. And Helen, League of Women Voters,
3: yeah, so
0: you're going to be registering folks to vote?
3: We will be doing that. And we're joined by other partner organizations who will be kind of taking the passion and converting it into action.
0: Yeah,
3: so
0: I
3: it's you know, teach, preach, reach, but tell people information or provide them information that is actionable. So all of the groups, and Jamie's done a terrific job coordinating this, are coming up with what good trouble is.
0: What is good trouble to you, Helen?
3: So good trouble for us is letting our voices be heard year-round and becoming civically engaged. And we've got a number of groups that'll be there. So we've got folks from the Salt Lake Indivisible, ACLU, Utah Progressive Caucus, Salt Lake County Democratic Women's Caucus, Ignite Utah, Women's Democratic Club of Utah, Salt Lake Democratic Socialists of America, Utah Overpass Action, 71% Coalition. We will all be engaging with the public about what good trouble means and how they can bring it to life. So we'll be doing voter registration, statusing, talking about what happened in the legislature this past year and less, and in 2025, and teaching them how to find out who their elected officials are, how to contact them, and how to hold them accountable. And then lastly, how to get involved with the legislative process, as daunting as that process can be.
0: Very
3: so
0: cool.
3: Every one of these groups are going to be engaging with the public on this. And I think it would be helpful if folks are interested. And Laura, if you can put some information out on how you can go ahead and register and get the details. And we'll be gathering at hopefully a little before 11 at the northeast corner at the Rice Pavilion.
0: The shady spot.
3: Heading over to go and stand in our assigned letters.
0: I love it.
3: And then return to hear Darlene speak and then get started with, you know, engaging with folks. There will also be a community art project, and we're hoping to take the banner with folks, kind of artwork or comments that they've written on the banner saying, what does good trouble mean to me?
0: One of my favorite sayings of the past was, don't boo, vote. So folks, do you know where your registration is? Have you registered? You can also register and vote same day here in Utah still. General election coming up in November. One of the things we were talking about last night, and Darlene, maybe you can weigh in on this, is what we should be asking our candidates, as opposed to come in and tell me what you want to fight against. It's like, I want to know, where do you stand on immigrants and ICE? And tell us what you're going to do. And do you actually have the power to do that, as opposed to just give me your stump speech?
2: I like what Helen said. This is one of the things that we have found as we talk to voters. People don't know what their state and even municipal representatives do. So when you ask your representative what are they going to do about certain issues, you also have to understand what they can and cannot do. And unfortunately, many people don't know what legislators can and cannot do.
0: Right.
2: Especially with the municipal, like, okay, somebody got to pick up the trash. And understanding that when you're voting for your municipal representative, these are the people who are going to fill the potholes and the things that are really directed at your everyday life. Now, when you vote for those congressional representatives, like what happened with the Bears' ears.
1: Again.
2: Yes.
0: We'll be talking about that tomorrow night, folks.
2: Yes. So the things that happen on a more federal level, things that I'm more in tune with, because that's I really focus on the federal issues. Healthcare, big issues. Things that really affect what happens, like when you go to the hospital, whether or not you're going to have reproductive rights or things like that. you really need to pay attention to who you are voting for in Congress. But making sure, like Helen said, that you know what those representatives can and cannot do so that you can have those conversations.
0: Exactly.
2: With them.
0: If I hear one more time some politician is running for office come in here and say, Washington's broken. Only I. And you need to send me back there, but it's broken. Well, it's we the people. If it's broken, we help to break it by voting for who we voted for. And be aware of who's running for Congress now. But guess what? They, John Curtis used to be the mayor of Provo and he used to be a Democrat, as I recall, right?
2: Mm-hmm. Yes.
0: So
2: yes.
0: Pay attention to who's running for those offices closer to home. Because what you're doing with your vote is investing in the next level of leadership as they go through the system.
2: Yes, 100%.
3: Just a reminder of how many were just lost their primaries.
0: Yes, Stuart Adams.
3: Stuart Adams, Trevor Lee.
0: Dan McKay.
3: Two out of the three commissioners in Box Elder lost their seats.
0: Finally got the public's attention
1: enough, talking.
0: Right?
1: People were really hellbent on not seeing any data centers come to the state of Utah.
0: But who knows? I here we are turning over Bear's Ears and Grand Staircase again.
1: I know.
0: So you got to keep your eye on the ball. Setting it and forgetting it is not participatory democracy.
1: No, it's not at all.
0: That's church, folks. All right. Sorry, I digress. We have just a minute here. So Helen, Jamie, Darlene, what do you want to say about coming out and joining folks on the 18th? It's open to everyone. It's free. And you just want people to get engaged, right, Jamie?
3: You know what's amazing is the coalition of organizations working together. No matter where you fall on the political spectrum, you will find your people at this event.
0: Mm. Yeah.
3: And that is amazing to me, to see this coalition of very diverse groups coming together for an event like this.
0: Okay.
4: Yeah. And I think lastly, keep in mind, it's a family-friendly event. This is not your normal protest. So it's a great way, bring your kids, bring their friends. Bring
0: teach,
4: your
0: reach, preach.
4: Friends. Exactly. And, provide an example to your children about this is democracy.
0: Yeah. Mm-hmm.
4: This is what we do to ensure that there's a future for you.
0: Love it. So check the show notes for Good Trouble Lives on Liberty Park on Saturday. That's our show, everybody. I got something, though, for you as we go out. You ready for this?
1: Uh-oh.
0: Okay, can you hear this?
5: I got in trouble.
1: Oh.
5: Good trouble, necessary trouble.
0: That's the late Congressman John Lewis of Georgia. He said the vote is the most powerful, nonviolent tool we have in a democratic society. So get up to some good trouble today and make sure you're registered to vote. More details at vote.utah.gov.
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Brand new music out of Helsinki from Axel Feslef. It's called Candela, the Temple Step Project. It's the remix. We heard from Malika, the Rudimental remix of Go. John Parm with It Ain't Easy. Lettuce with Trapezoid, the Sporty-O remix. And Lettuce coming to the Commonwealth Room August 27th. Definitely not going to miss that show. We heard new stuff from Fortet, released under the completely indecipherable icons that are making a lot of Fortet listeners laugh and scratch our beards a little bit. Wingdings, the name of the project. He's calling the project Wingdings. I don't know what the songs are called. If you look it up, good luck. We heard Rum Tum with Aspect of a Dream, one of my favorite producers out of Denver. Cut Corners, back again after being featured on the All-Canadian set 2 weeks ago. The new Cut Corners album is called Full Spectrum. We heard Full Circle. Kasha, the Muramasa edit of Murmurs. And Damon Ramsey with Living Well. Jazzy J, the radio edit, started off the hour. Extra long set of uninterrupted music here on Community Radio. 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

brand new Utah music from Simba Sax. The song's called Jungle Funk. And here we got another one from Salt Lake. This one from Pretty Sweet. It's called Bass So Heavy.

New music right there from Amp Live, featuring Zyme on the mic. Bass top heavy with a Dilla flow. We heard Thought Process doing Funky Dory, and local music from Pretty Sweet, Bass So Heavy, and Simba Sax, Jungle Funk. This is new from Tycho. It's called Another Wave, featuring Sea Lemon. And I got a whole hour of lovey-dovey sounds in the 9 o'clock. Stay here.

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0: Effie Zilch finally released their full-length record last Friday called Higher Calling on the Loose. That track played a number of singles off of that over the past few months, and it's a good record. If you like that soul sound, Effie Zilch. In front of that, Danielle Nicole. She is coming out with a new record on August 28th called Fireflies, and we heard Tug of War. Jason Eadie from his fine new release, Tulsa, Turn Around, Work No More, the song we heard from that one. And Tony Hanna, What the Heart Wants, a new single from Tony Hanna. She is going to be in town on Sunday playing at the Aces High Saloon. This is Across the Tracks here on Community Radio KRCL. If you like the blues sounds, of course, blues a number of places on KRCL, including at this slot on Tuesday with the Back Porch Blues Ramble, and Friday with Illustrated Blues. And then, of course, Monday nights as well. We've got Red, White, and Blues. 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And we will continue in one moment.
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0: Local singer-songwriter Michael Lewis Austin has kicked off his crowdfunding campaign to raise funds to record a new album. He's got big plans to record in Nashville with some good players and a good set of songs, and always a hardworking local musician, friend of the show, Michael Lewis Austin. So check him out on social media if you're interested to support that prospect of always these local artists hustling to get their stuff recorded. It's not easy. Let's take a listen to Michael Lewis Austin from his most recent release called Hearts on Sleeves. This is Cinnamon here on KRCL and Across the Tracks.

New album called Songs That Get Me By. His name's Eli Adams. He's out of Arkansas, and a new album that just came out on Friday. Fool For You, that song. Kate Mann in front of that. Her album out on Friday as well, called Wolf Bones. Shotgun, that track we heard. Kate is a singer-songwriter. She's been around for a while. She's out of Taos, New Mexico, living off-grid in Taos, around outside of Taos, New Mexico. No social media presence. Hard to find much info, but a nice new album from her. Jonathan and Peyton and Abigail Peyton with a new EP called Mountain to Climb with Lesson Learned. And we started off that set of music with local singer-songwriter Michael Lewis Austin. He just launched his crowdfunding campaign. So look him up and support what he's got going on, Michael Lewis Austin. This is Across the Tracks here on Community Radio, KRCL 90.9 FM. Time to get into another track off of this week's featured album of the week. It's from Bakersfield country music artist. His name's Devin Brensfield, and his debut release came out on Friday, called Dreamers and Losers. We heard the first track off the album earlier in the show. This is the last track on the album. It's called Honky Tonks and Bar Stools. KRCL.

0: Looking forward to that new album from Riley Downing, Landfill Poetry, the name of the song, and the name of the forthcoming album coming out August 28th. Riley, one of the members of the band The Deslandes, also in the set of music. Another album coming out August 28th. It's the new one from David Quinn, Down and Dirty, the forthcoming album, Cold Turkey, the song we heard there. Kelly Breedling in there with Turn and Burn from a really nice new record from her called Nightingale. That just came out on Friday. That song a little bit different than the rest of the album, which is a lot more of a classic country sound in the vein of Patsy Cline and that sort of thing. It's a nice album. Kelly Breedling. Devin Brinsfield starting off the set of music, Honky Tonks and Bar Stools from Dreamers and Losers. This week's featured album of the week, Bakersfield Country Sound from Devin Brinsfield. 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He'll be on at 7 after this week's, after today's Radioactive Rewind. Mornings on KRCL, middays from 10 until noon, including Women Who Rock at noon with Eugenie Val MC in the afternoons, E-Bafe with Drive Time into the Night with Radioactive and Nova FM, Rude Awakening from 10 until midnight. 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I'm going to let you go with brand new music from the Rolling Stones. They have a new release that came out Friday called Foreign Tongues. This is the last track, which is I think this old Chuck Berry tune, Beautiful Delilah, here on KRCL 90.9 FM. 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

0: no matter where you fall on the political spectrum, you will find your people at this event.
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0: And that is amazing to me, to see this coalition of very diverse groups coming together for an event like this.
2: Okay. Yeah.
0: And we really wanted to do something different. We didn't want this to be a normal protest. So we're going to be doing a human banner, spelling out the words "we vote" as a message to our legislators.
3: I love it.
0: That we vote. You can try to take it away. You can try to rig the election, but you're not taking our vote.
3: Mm-hmm.
0: We are going to have teach-ins. Darlene will be speaking. We've got a band. We've got food trucks. So this is actually going to be a super fun event.
2: Keep in mind, it's a family-friendly event. This is not your normal protest. So it's a great way, bring your kids, bring their friends, and, you know, provide an example to your children about this is democracy.
4: Yeah. Mm-hmm.
2: This is what we do to ensure that there's a future for you.
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this magic moment. So different and so new, was like any other, until I met you. And then it happened. 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I knew that you felt it too. I could see it by the look in your eyes.

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Hey, baby. Why won't you dance with me? This magic moment, so different and so new, was like any other until I met you, and then it happened.

some Linda Ronstadt on her birthday. Happy birthday, Linda Ronstadt, covering Warren Zevon, doing Poor, Poor, Pitiful Me. And then kicked off your Wednesday morning with just a little bit of magic. Maybe you need a little bit of magic on a Wednesday morning. We heard Lou Reed doing This Magic Moment. And then Twin Temple kicked off Wednesday mornings with a little bit of Black Magic.

0: That was the new Speedway Boogie. That's the Dead. It's Wednesday mornings here on KRCL. Coming up right after this, we're going to get into these three songs, so get ready to play in just about 30 seconds.
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0: 7:20 on a weekday. KRCL means it's time to play these three songs. It's a game we get to play because of you. You make this possible, so let's get it going. It's plain and simple. I'm going to play three songs, and you need to figure out what they have in common. It is easy as that. It might be the album.

might be the title, might be the artist. You never really know what it's going to be. It's fun. Each day it's a little bit different. Today it's my turn, so let's get into it. When you think you know, give me a call, 801-359-9191. Or you can go online and send an email to mornings@krcl.org. Or again, yell really loud into your speaker, and we hear it over here during these three songs. Magic. Hey, we kicked off the show with a little bit of magic, and we're going to continue during these three songs. So let's start things off. Song number one on these three songs, A Good Luck to You.

All right, that was song number one. We're going to do a hard shift. Song number two, these three songs, 801-359-9191. Here we go. What do these songs have in common?

wrapping up song number two. We're going to jump into song number three. We've got a couple of right answers. We've got a couple answers that are right in the ballpark. I've almost been saying almost too specific. So think a little less specific. I think this one's going to help you out. Song number three, when you think you know it, 801-359-9191. Yell directly into your speaker or send that email to mornings@krcl.org. You got it?

You got it. I think you got it. I'm gonna congratulate everybody on a group win on a Wednesday morning. These three songs. First off, we started with some Widespread Panic doing Airplane, Tank of the Bangas doing Spaceships. People were thinking Aircrafts, which I said ballpark, and then we went into a little bit of the Beatles doing The Benefit. For the benefit of Mr. Kite. Things in the air, things that fly, things up in the sky, anything in that ballpark, I'm going to give it to you. So congratulations. Destry, you were close. Kate and McKay and Julie and Rob, we all got there. And I know you did too. So thank you so much for playing along. It's a fun thing to do in the morning. Now that we're done with these three songs, the kids request line is now open. So if you're a kid listening right now and you want to hear a song, give me a call, 801-359-9191. You can send that email again to mornings@krcl.org. Kids, older kids, kids at heart, you are all welcome to join in on the Kids Request Line. We'll be getting into those songs in about 10 or 15 minutes. So congratulations, these three songs, Things Up in the Sky. We're going to go from Up in the Sky to Things That Fell. Good morning to you.

That was Slovakian singer-songwriter Karen Ann. That was the song I Was Never Yours, co-written by Suki Waterhouse. His Golden Messenger before that with In the Middle of It, and some getting the lead out early on a Wednesday morning with Over the Hills and Far Away. Thanks for tuning in. Thanks for being out there. My name is Eric B. Nelson. This is Wednesday mornings here on your community radio station, 90.9 FM. Currently, let me check the old weather window, pull the curtains back. We've got about 79 degrees. We're going to get up into the mid-90s today. Maybe potentially a little bit of precipitation later in the afternoon. Not much, if any. But it is 7:45. It is time for the Kids Request Line, something I like to do for everybody out there. If you are a kid or you were a kid, we all liked music. We all like music. It's the time when we get to play something a little more fun, a little more weird, a little more kid-friendly. And that could mean so many things, and that's what I love about the Kids Request Line. Sometimes I'll get a goofy song, sometimes I'll get a song that just came out last week. So thank you all out there for that are listening. Today we're going to do something. I've had this one ready to go for a while, and it's just fun. We're going to get something on from Dr. Teeth in the Electric Mayhem, you know, the band from the Muppets, from the Muppet movie soundtrack. We're going to get on the tune, Can You Picture That? Poking around, something I did not know, Dr. Teeth, the leader of the band, that was Jim Henson. I don't think I ever knew that. So I learned something this morning. I'll pass that on to you. And now we'll play a fun little song from Dr. Teeth.

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3: 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Here's what's shaking for Wednesday, July 15th. It is movie night at the ballpark at America First Square. This is happening in South Jordan with a screening of Back to the Future along with an 80s party. And it's all happening tonight at 7 p.m. And then Salt Lake City's professional men's soccer team, Real Salt Lake, is taking back to the pitch after a two-month hiatus. They will be taking on the English team Burnley at America First Field at 7:30 this evening. And for live music at the Sandy Amphitheater tonight is Rainbow Kitten Surprise, who will be taking to the stage at 7 p.m. as part of their North American tour, along with Spacey Jane. For more info or to submit an event, visit the events page at krcl.org and listen for the Salt Shaker, your music, arts, and culture calendar right here on KRCL.

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Curtis Harding with There She Goes. Margot Silker in there with Keep It On a Burner. Neil Young doing Sugar Mountain by request. That went out to Pam. And Dr. Teeth and the Electric Mayhem doing Can You Picture That on the Kids Corner today, the Kids Request Line. Thanks for being out there. We are officially into the 8 o'clock hour, and we're going to be giving away a pair of tickets later on Comedy Edition in the Comedy Corner towards the end of the hour. I'll give you a hint. Saturday night live. That's it. Back into the music. Coming out later this year in September, celebrating 10 years of the album K-Slang Veers, I'm going to put out a deluxe version with a bunch of live recordings and a brand new track that we're going to listen to right now off that deluxe edition from K-Slang and Veers. Here's the new song, Accidental Tattoo. Thanks for tuning in.

0: Dark Wings. There we go. Willie Watson with Slim and the Devil, and new music from K Slang Veers off of the deluxe edition of the album of the same name. The new song was Accidental Tattoo. That deluxe album comes out later this year with a bunch of new live stuff and that song. Coming up after this, we're going to get into a little bit more newer music. Just released a couple new albums coming out soon that I'm pretty excited for, so stay tuned.
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0: Just kind of announced, we kind of had an inkling it was coming, but Alabama Shakes just announced a new album is coming, titled I Must Be Dreaming, coming out later this summer, August 28th. But they did drop a new single titled I Feel Hope Coming. We're going to get on that brand new song and then follow that up with the new Strokes song that was released a little bit ago, titled Goin' Shoppin'. Reality Waits is the album. It was supposed to release last month, but got pushed back to this month, July 24th. So that is on the way too. Lots of great new music coming out this summer. Very excited for all of that. So let's get on that brand new Alabama Shakes with I Feel Hope Coming. Thanks for tuning in.

0: It was a multi-instrumentalist Jordan Rakey featuring Jalen Ngonda with the song What It Gave Me. The Strokes doing Going Shopping and new music from the Alabama Shakes doing I Feel Hope Coming. Two new albums coming out. The Strokes coming out at the end of this month with Reality Awaits, and then that new Alabama Shakes album coming out at the end of August titled I Must Be Dreaming. I'm excited, so excited for both of those. I'm sure they'll be releasing more and we'll be playing more as it is released. Coming up after this, we're going to get on some Beck, some Pearl in the Oyster, some Mitski, and then about 8:45-ish when we ease into the Comedy Corner, I'm going to be giving away some tickets, so you want to stay tuned for that.
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2: Currently 79 degrees, and here's Beck.

Sammy Brew doing Lonely Mornings off that Journals album. Samitsky, some Pearl and the Oysters doing Doom Mood. And Beck doing Tropicalia off of Mutations. I'm going to squeeze in one more song. Then we're going to do the Comedy Corner and give away some tickets, comedy style. Stay tuned for that coming up right after this. Ticket giveaway and Comedy Corner. Some Paul Simon with Father and Daughter. Enjoy.

0: Lovely little song from Paul Simon, Father and Daughter. Currently 8:46 on your Wednesday, which means it's time when we all need a little bit of a laugh. We're going to ease ourselves into the comedy corner. You know, we're halfway through the week. Let's all laugh together. Today, we're featuring a comedian, Seth Meyers. Seth Meyers, you probably know him from Saturday Night Live, started back in 2001, became head writer soon after. He was there head writing from 06 to 2014, helped create Stefan, so many great sketches. He's got a couple of specials, last special released back in 2024. And we're going to get on something from Dead Man Walking. Currently, you can hear him on a couple of podcasts. He does one with his brother, Josh Myers, Family Trips with the Myers Brothers. And also one that I believe is pretty popular around here at the Carousel Studios as well. He co-hosts with the Lonely Island guys, the Lonely Island and Seth Meyers podcast, where they go through the Lonely Island sketches, shorts from Saturday Night Live and talk through them. They just released one yesterday about the time they had Pee-wee on one of the digital shorts, and it was a great episode. Seth Meyers also just announced coming to town, Seth Meyers Live. Tickets are going on sale this Friday. It's happening Saturday, November 21st at Kingsbury Hall. And if you're listening right now, you're going to have a chance to win a pair of tickets to go see Seth Meyers at Kingsbury Hall. So I'm going to play a bit from his last album, Dead Man Walking. And while you're enjoying the bits, you know what? Let's listen to the bit and then give away the tickets. That's how we're going to do it today, folks. Here we go. Seth Meyers on today's edition of the Comedy Corner. Enjoy.
1: This is the time of the night where a lot of comedians will start doing their anti-trans material. I'm happy to inform you I have no anti-trans material. I have nothing but love and respect for the trans community. And also, I'm always so frustrated when people frame it as how it's inconvenient to them when someone transitions, when they talk about how they have to learn a new name or a new pronoun, or they have to change a contact in their email address folder. And really, if we're being honest, let's be honest for a second. What would actually be harder for you? If someone in your life decided they were transitioning to a new gender, or if someone in your life decided that as of tomorrow, they were going to be a vegan. Like, what makes your life harder tomorrow? Because you guys, 5 years ago, my brother decided to be a vegan, and I've spent multiple Thanksgivings with him, and I 100% would prefer my next Thanksgiving start with my dad walking in and saying, "I'm a lady now." Than I would spending another Thanksgiving where my brother keeps asking me, "Is there butter in this?" I'm like, "There's butter in everything." That is the true meaning of Thanksgiving, is butter in everything. That's how the first Thanksgiving started. The indigenous people came over. They were like, "This is maize." And the pilgrims said, "What if we put butter on it and call it corn?" And the indigenous people were like, "Oh my God, this is so much better. How can we ever repay you?" And the pilgrims were like, "We have an idea, but we're not gonna tell you yet." My brother, who's hardcore, my brother will not eat honey. My brother said that vegans who eat honey are called vegans. I found out he didn't eat honey because one day he was over at my apartment and I just sort of threw a granola bar at him because he looked like he was starving. And he picked it up and he just started reading the label. If there was a logo for veganism, it should be someone at your home reading a label. Found a problem. By the way, I wish I could be a vegan. Every argument for being a vegan is a good one. It's better for the environment. It's more humane. The best argument, though, is this, you guys. My brother looks so much healthier than I do. Like, if you saw a picture of my brother and I next to each other, you would stop eating meat yesterday. Like, he glows like the sun, and next to him, I look like a guy holding a lantern at the bow of a ferry. I'm like... The fog is thick, but we'll make it through.
0: A little bit of Seth Meyers on today's Comedy Corner. All right, I promise. Now it's time to give away some tickets to go see Seth Meyers. Kingsbury Hall, Saturday, November 21st. I'm going to take caller number, lucky number 6, 801-359-9191. If you want to go see Seth Meyers, caller number 6, we'll get you there. Good luck. Here's some Father John Misty.

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0: Some morning cake doing Frank Sinatra, Tommy James and the Shondells with Crystal Blue Persuasion, some Staples singers in there, some Duran Jones and the Indications, some Father John Misty, and we started off in the comedy corner with some Seth Meyers, gave away some tickets to go see Seth Meyers. Congratulations to Alethea, going to see Seth Meyers in November over at Kingsbury Hall. If you wanted to win and you didn't win, luckily there's another chance. If you go over to KRCL's social medias, Facebook and or Instagram, we are giving away another pair of tickets to go see Seth Meyers over there. So head on over there and get yourself a chance to go see some comedy here in Salt Lake City. We'll be choosing a winner on there probably today or tomorrow. So head on over now if you are so inclined. Coming up after this, some Devin Gilfillian, some Jenny Lewis, and probably some more.
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0: You are currently tuned into Wednesday mornings here on KRCL. My name is Eric B. Nelson. I've got less than an hour before Eugenie's in with middays at 10 a.m. Afternoons after that with Valiant MC from 1 to 3. eBay is in from 3 to 6 with Drive Time. 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Back into the music with Amah Black and Nova FM 7 to 10. Rude Awakening from 10 to midnight. And then Thursday morning kicks off at midnight with the Rotten Radio guys from midnight to 2 a.m. You can check out the full program lineup over at krcl.org, and you can listen to all those shows on demand. Everything we do here is on a two-week archive, so if you've ever missed a show that you love, you got 2 weeks to catch up. If there's a show that you thought was just top-notch, you can share it with a friend. And now something new, if you follow along on the playlist, you can actually heart songs, so you can like songs. We can see those, so it's kind of a, if a lot of people are liking a song, that's a good thing. So if you are streaming us online or through the app, you'll see a little bitty heart right next to each and every song. And if you like it, you can click that heart, and that lets us know that you're out there and you're liking what we're doing. So give it a shot. It's pretty fun. Back into the music, Jenny Lewis with Love Feel. Thanks for tuning in.

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Get out of the jungle and just stay alive. The corn is that danger. Corn is that threat.

0: There's Hayes Carl with We're Only Human. Dafo before that with I Couldn't Say It to Your Face. Some Rostam, some Devin Gilfillian, and started things off with some Jenny Lewis off of Joy All doing Love Feel. 9:28 in the morning. I've got about a half an hour before Eugenie's in with Middays, but lots of room for a lot more great music. We're going to be doing the movie thing in about 15 minutes where we're going to highlight, I'm going to go ahead and say it, probably the greatest soundtrack of all time. So stay tuned for that. And some brand new music coming up after this.
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0: UK artist Freak Slug, who stopped through Salt Lake during the Kilby Block Party and put on a great performance, just released some new music off of her upcoming album, Amulet, going to be released September 18th. New music from Freak Slug, some new music from Allison Russell off her In the Hour of Chaos album that just came out featuring Cassius Culpepper. Going to get on some Toth, some Hold Steady. Lots of great music on the way. Stay tuned. Here's Freak Slug, new music, Girl Intentions. Thanks for tuning in.

to hold steady with You Did Good Kid. Toth before that with Thoughts Are Like Clouds. We heard some new music from Allison Russell featuring Cassius Culpepper doing the song Searchlight. And then brand new music from Freak Slug doing Girl Intentions off of her upcoming album Amulet. Going to be released later in September. It is 9:45. It is a Wednesday. I've only got a couple more minutes, but that's when I like to sneak in one more feature. This is where we do the little movie thing, where we highlight a movie soundtrack, a movie score, a needle drop in a film, something from the movies, because music can really make or break a film. So that's what we like to do. Quick movie side note. I went and saw the brand new David Wayne movie last night, Gail Daughtry in the Celebrity Sex Pass. If you liked Wet Hot American Summer, this is in that same vein. It is, I meant to talk about this in the comedy corner, but it works in the movie realm as well. Great movie. Check it out. Written by David Wayne and Ken Marino. Starring Zoe Deutsch, and a ton of cameos pop up. If you were a fan of The State back in the 90s, all those guys pop up, and the ladies as well. Check it out. It's a great film. I was hoping there was going to be some music in it that I could use for today, but nothing jumped out at me. So today, as I said, probably the greatest movie soundtrack of all time, 1984's Purple Rain. I was surprised I've never done this one yet, so I said, you know what, let's do it. It is a Wednesday. Let's do some Purple Rain. We're going to highlight a couple of tunes off of the album of the century. I'm gonna give it that title. Couple of things I've kind of picked up over the time. Purple Rain, the title track, originally was kind of a country tune. Prince had the music, and he asked Stevie Nicks to write the lyrics for it. And she listened to it and became just overwhelmed and said, you know what, I can't do that. So Prince and the Revolution kind of gave it another shot. Wendy started playing some guitar and they took it a little more seriously. And Purple Rain is what we got. The lead single, When Doves Cry, originally did have a bass line, but in the end, Prince said it sounded too conventional, so they pulled that, and history was made right there. The video for When Doves Cry was deemed too risque for a lot of folks, and there was issues in that realm. And then Darling Nikki comes out, and folks got up in arms, and that's part of why we have those fun little parental advisory stickers on all of those CDs that you buy these days. So let's get on a couple of tunes from Purple Rain, doing the movie thing here. We're getting on some local music from Daniel Young in here as well. But then I am on my way out. Stay tuned for Eugenie and Middays coming up at 10 a.m. And enjoy your weekend, and we'll see you next Wednesday. Be sure to stay tuned tomorrow, Thursday mornings, with Courtney Blair. Good times will be had. There's a little bit of Prince on your Wednesday.

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0: Some brand new music from Jim James, the song Come Again. It's from a new album that's set to release at the end of August called Wowed Out. Jim James says it's a phrase that he uses when he's feeling overwhelmed, when there's constant external stimulation. I can totally understand that, Jim James. The record comes out at the end of August, around the same time that Jim James is going to be up in Park City for Park City Song Summit. We heard one from Eels before that, Looking Up, and a classic starting off middays, the Allman Brothers doing Midnight Rider. It's middays on KRCL. I'm your host, Eugenie. I'm here with you from 10 a.m. to 1 p.m. with 12 o'clock Women Who Rock. I've got a bunch of great music to get to you today and some songs you know and some new songs. I'm glad you're hanging out by the radio. We'll hear a really cool one from the band Baldness. They're back with some new music. Cool instrumental is on the way here. It's KRCL.
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0: Iggy Pop and Candy off of his Brick by Brick album here on KRCL's Afternoons. We had Matty Diaz in there with Fatal Optimist and the Bel Air Lip Balms starting us off with Don't Let Them Tell You It's Fair. And looking at World Cup, just a little update here in the semifinals. So I'm giving you time if you don't want a spoiler alert. Giving you time. And it is currently 1-0 England versus Argentina. So England is leading and we are in the second half of the game, the match. Yes! It's getting exciting. Some other exciting things are happening here in studio. I got it for you next.
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0: 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KRCL.org as well. And we're going to get into some music as the band begins setting up. We have some Jalen Naganda, some Yola coming up. But first, here is The Head and the Heart. The Head and the Heart is going to be playing here in Salt Lake City August 22nd at the Utah State Fair Park. Here is Shake.

Yola, Barely Alive, off of her 2021 studio album, Stand. For myself, the English singer-songwriter who recently was in town for the Utah Arts Festival. And let's see, who else did we have in there? Some Jalen Naganda off of his new album, Doctrine of Love, and a new single, Mr. Train Conductor. I like that one. I don't know what you all thought of that. That was good. It reminded me, like, when you were in those first beginnings of love and you just want to be with your special someone. It's like, what up, Mr. Train Conductor? Get me there. I see you, Jalen. And that's how we also had the Barr Brothers and Let It Hiss. And then the Head and the Heart starting us off with Shake. And across the hall, we have the Melons local band here that is currently in studio and going to share about their new album In Color with eBay Hamilton and Drive Time coming up in the 3 o'clock hour. So you're going to want to keep it here. Keep it locked. Let's get right back into the music. Here is The Strokes and Going Shopping.

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1: No matter where you fall on the political spectrum, you will find your people at this event.
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1: And that is amazing to me, to see this coalition of very diverse groups coming together for an event like this.
0: Okay. Yeah.
1: And we really wanted to do something different. We didn't want this to be a normal protest. So we're going to be doing a human banner, spelling out the words "we vote" as a message to our legislators.
3: I love it.
1: That we vote. You can try to take it away, you can try to rig the election, but you're not taking our vote.
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1: We are going to have teach-ins. Darlene will be speaking. We've got a band. 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So this is actually going to be a super fun event.
4: Keep in mind, it's a family-friendly event. 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So it's a great way, bring your kids, bring their friends, and, you know, provide an example to your children about this is democracy.
0: Yeah. Mm-hmm.
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0: Billy Strings and Gild the Lily. And such a good one there. Here in Afternoons, I'm getting ready to wrap up here. And then we also had Joan Osborne in that set. And then The Strokes. And if you're watching World Cup, or you haven't started, trying to keep my blood pressure under control here. We are in the stoppage time, about 2.5 minutes to go. And England versus Argentina. Argentina's leading now 2-1. I don't even know what to do. Okay, let's do this. I got a quote for you as I pull myself together. Okay, I'm like, wait, did I want that one? Which one do I want to do? I always do a quote every day because I really do believe that words are powerful and words are definitely my love language. Okay, let's go out with this one. This one's coming from Confucius, and I quote, "A man is great not because he has failed. A man is great because failure hasn't stopped him," end quote. All right, I'm going to leave you to marinate in that. Sending peace, and I'm sending truth out to you and all you love. And we are going to turn it over and make room. We have eBay Hamilton coming in with Drive Time and a live in-studio session with the Melons, local music here for you. You're going to want to keep it tuned right here in KRCL. They're sharing their new album, In Color. So you're getting an exclusive peek right here on KRCL. I'll see you tomorrow, 1 o'clock for Afternoon. 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

0: Drive Time on KRCL. That's Band of Horses off of their Infinite Arms album. The song Dilly, wrapping up this first set of the hour. New music before that from Juliana Riolino and her new Echo in the Dust album with Like a Rembrandt and Kiss the Tiger. Starting off the 3 o'clock hour, we heard Every Little Piece of Me, catchy song from their new Infinite Love album. We've got a fun show planned for you today, so I'm so glad you are tuned in. I've got a special guest performing live in studio coming up today. So, of course, some great music, including Panda Bear, Brandon Flowers' new one, some Old Soul with Candy Staton. I've got Phosphorescent and Jenny Lewis teaming up to cover some Grateful Dead. That's all coming up here soon. And then Utah band The Melons are getting sound checked and loaded and ready in our performance space in the room right next door to where I am right now, because they're going to be going live on Drive Time today. We're picking up some shows to go this week and next week. This week with The Melons, who have a brand new album coming out later this week. They've got their big album release show happening tomorrow. We'll talk about it a little bit later. Here's some songs from the record. It's their sophomore album. It's called The Melons in Color. So stick around for a live performance on Drive Time today here on KRCL with the Utah band The Melons. It's all coming up here on KRCL.
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0: Back in May of 2016, there was this really great Grateful Dead covers collection called Day of the Dead. It was a part of the Red Hot organization's releases, their 25th compilation release. This one produced by Aaron and Bryce Desner of The National, bringing in a bunch of great artists to cover Grateful Dead tunes. 59 covers in total. Here's one of them. This is Phosphorescent and Jenny Lewis with their cover of Sugar Ree on KRCL.

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1: it's like we showed up right when color television was like turned on.
0: There you go.
1: You know, and we're like, okay, here you go.
0: Well, I also suggest checking out your videos. So this is the second album. The new record is called The Melons in Color. The first one, Introducing the Melons, full of great songs. Definitely, if you're not watching the stream today, you should check out their videos and see them live tomorrow as well. Can we share, if folks want to find your music, where do they go?
2: Yeah, I would say you can stream it wherever you like. If you're looking for updates and pictures of the handsome men, that would be Instagram.
1: And some weirdos, that is.
2: Instagram.com/themelonsmusic. And the melons has two L's in it. I wonder if we've ever lost a potential friend or fan because they didn't remember the L's.
0: That is a good thing to bring up. Melons, two L's. Yeah, I should have mentioned that too.
1: It's kind of like the Oneaters on that thing you do.
2: Yeah.
1: It's the Wonders.
2: If we get signed to a big label, they're like, one L, guys. Just one.
1: Yeah. The Monkees is misspelled. Come on.
0: Well, this has been a blast. I'm so glad you guys made it down here. And the two songs so far have been awesome. So let's not let you get out of here without doing another one. What's the next song we're going to hear?
2: This will be What a Time to Be Alive off of Introducing the Melons.
0: Thank you so much to the Melons for being here. Again, check them out tomorrow with their album release, the in-store performance over at Graywell. And the new album is officially out this week, called The Melons in Color. Take it away, guys.

0: Thank you.
1: Amazing. Thank you so much to our guests today, the Melons. That was awesome. Denny in there playing the shaker and the trumpet at the same time.
0: That one took a practice.
1: Oh, that was really good. And then thanks for making good use of our piano in there.
2: Oh, you got to play one when you got one.
1: We just got it tuned, too. So nice. That's about as good as I've heard it sound. That is amazing. The Melons, 2 L's. Let's tell folks again where they can find your new record, The Melons in Color.
0: You can go to bandcamp.com, search The Melons, order it there. You can go to Earth Libraries, our label's website. And locally, this is what we really love, right? Local community here at KRCL is we got Linger Records has it, Mood Ring Records has it, Randy's has it, Diabolical has it as well. And I don't know if I'm missing anything.
2: Don't forget Gray Whale.
0: And Gray Whale. Well, Gray Whale will have it tomorrow, so don't forget Gray Whale. We should sell them that little jingle. But yes, so Graywell, Linger, Mood Ring, Diabolical, Randy's, support all the local record shops. If you want cool mom and pop shops and you want cool local records, go to one of those spots. Mm-hmm. Get The Melons in Color.
1: You all are amazing. Thanks for being here. Thanks for playing. That was a lot of fun.
0: Thanks, eBay.
1: And The Melons tomorrow, it's no tickets required, 6 p.m. at the Graywell in Taylorsville. Right on, you guys. Thank you, thank you, thank you.
0: Thank you.
1: Stick around. I got tunes on the way from They Might Be Giants' brand new record and The Jam up next. Thanks again to our guest, The Melons. Wasn't that awesome? That was great.
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From their Gimme Fiction album, that's Spoon with Sister Jack. A brand new one from They Might Be Giants right before that with Get Down from the new The World Is to Dig record. The Jam with their version of David Watts starting things off. Another big thanks to Utah band The Melons, who came through and played three songs from two from their new album, one from an older record, but they've got a new album officially out on vinyl later this week. They've got their big album release performance, an in-store performance at Graywell in Taylorsville tomorrow. If you were watching the live stream, you got an additional song that they just threw in there as well on the stream. So again, thank you so much to The Melons. Thank you to our entire AV team down here at KRCL. Soli, Griffin, Val, and Asha all helping to make things look great and sound great live on air with The Melons today. And thanks again to our sustainers and members who power everything we do down here at Community Radio and make it all possible. You all are amazing. This is Cordova's from their Back to Life album, their new record with Step Outside here on KRCL.

0: Clover County with Paradise Road from the Finer Things release, and Cordova's right before that was Step Outside from the new Back to Life album, or newish, I should say. Coming up here in just about 14 minutes, stick around for Radioactive. Nick and Laura both joining us to let us know what's coming up on the show. How we doing?
1: Hey, you know,
2: we're trying to maintain optimism here.
1: That's going to be hard with the show we have coming up, Nick.
2: No, there's some funny stuff coming up too on the show, but we are going to talk with both the Sierra Club and Southern Utah Wilderness Alliance about the latest move to decimate Bears Ears and Grand Staircase. We've been here before.
1: Monumental.
2: We're doing it again.
1: Deja vu.
2: Oh, deja vu all over again, to paraphrase Yogi Berra, yes.
1: Yeah, back in 2017, I remember the Trump's Monumental Mistake rally that was emceed by Braden Weeks
2: of
1: Living the Circle of Life. We're trying frantically to pull up some audio to share because it's pretty much the same but worse.
2: Right. We've lost even more acreage this time. One thing that's interesting we'll get into on the show is this notion of the lawsuit, right? When then-President Biden increased the monument size, Utah, many in Utah sued, the counties and the state and so on. Now that lawsuit will probably go away, but totally unresolved is the issue of who gets to decide, who can make bigger, who can make smaller, who can do what. I mean, we're just...
1: Ping-pong.
2: Ping-pong, yes. So that's one thing on the show, but we've also got a comedian and free speech badass.
1: We do. Yes. Former Salt Laker named Chelsea, and Ma Black turned me on to Chelsea. She's doing the Lord's work when it comes to fishing for ice in San Diego, headed to Boston's Woke Stock that's happening on Saturday. It's the 18th. It's the Good Trouble Lives On, you know, the day of remembrance, and also organizing and activism for the late great John Lewis.
2: Yeah, and Chelsea, of course, is also behind the Deport Melania campaign, which is kind of funny.
1: Apparently, she started the Joe Rogan's Tiny meme. But also Loudies. Once a month, they're coming in during the summer, and they've got a great conversation to share with the Youth Council, some peers talking about the things that matter to them.
2: Yeah, so it's going to be a varied hour, some deja vu and some forward thinking both.
0: And we should say the Loudies are the Loud and Clear Students, the youth radio show that we have, our partnership with SpyHop that's been going on for decades now, I think. So the first group are all adults.
1: You know,
0: very much so.
1: Connor Estes went through the group.
0: Connor did.
1: Mm-hmm. He led the group, mentored it for a while.
0: Shanna Lee was the teacher
2: for a long time.
0: Yeah, she started off as a student in the first round, the first group that we had. And then, facilitator, teacher, and lots of great folks coming out of that program.
1: This is what community sounds like.
0: Yeah, excited to have another group of, I know young people don't always like to be called kids. And I get it. When I was a kid, I didn't like to be called a kid either. So I like to call them young people. But another group of young folks coming on. Today, excited for that, and then I'm excited to more about. I've been to Bears Ears. I went down on a road trip. I did the whole I wanted to go and see it all.
2: Yeah,
0: and just beautiful area, and there was no fences or anything that stopped me from going anywhere. And then you hear that you can't step foot on any of it, and I'm very. How can folks get away with
1: land,
0: saying things that are seem on their face very untrue? So,
2: not to mention much of it's on fire.
0: Yeah,
2: including bits that the president has saved have burned in Bears Ears. So it's deja vu.
0: It's
2: but good for you to go hike around. What was your favorite thing to see?
0: Well, that whole area. I did the drive on 95.
2: Okay.
0: So I just kind of roamed around that whole area, and it was my first time doing that trip years ago. And that has got to be one of the most beautiful stretches of road I've ever been on in my life. I think Highway 12 and 95, those are just two amazing places to just go and explore. It's just never ending. It seems like you could just spend years of your life exploring these areas, and they're just really magical and special places that we need to protect.
2: Yes, for everyone and in perpetuity. So that's what we're going to be talking about on the show. Going to be great.
0: All right, looking forward to it. Coming up here in just about 9 minutes. A few more tunes for you. Let's say again, thank you to the Melons for coming by. That was a lot of fun. Thank you to
1: our... They get all dressed up and everything.
0: I know. Thank you to the AV team for making them look and sound good. And thanks to all you out there for helping to support it and keep it going. Courtney Barnett's returning to Utah next month. She's on tour in support of her new album, Creature of Habit. She's from Australia, so this, we don't get her out here all that often, but she'll be back in town next next month playing the Complex. Let's hear a track from the new album. Here she is with One Thing at a Time on KRCL.